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1: Score incarceration passes. I'll let you know how you can in just a few minutes. It's Glenda. I have Sleep Theory, The Offspring, 3 Days Grace, and Motley Crue coming up this hour right now. Tim Montana with Break Me Down on the Blitz.

0: Rock Station 99.7 The Blitz. Tim Montana, it's Glenda, and with Sonic Temple almost done for day three, we only have one more day to go, and after that, you have to start looking forward to your next festival, because we still have quite a few. This is just getting started. 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
7: Wow, I just barely made it back from the restroom in time. 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

0: Grace on your rock station, 98.7 The Blitz. It's Glenda, and I have to tell you about this epic side quest I went on Thursday. I was planning on coming to Sonic all day, but then I got a message from a band that I listened to since I was 15, the All-American Rejects, and they do a house party tour where they go to some random person's house, they show up, and they put a show on there, and I was like, oh, we have to go to this real quick. And thousands of people came, and it was just the coolest experience ever to be at some random person's house with them there. But it was a lot of fun. Glad I did that. Then we ran over to see My Chemical Romance, and then, of course, just busy all weekend long. But it has been the best time. I'm already looking forward to the next show. So if you're like me, you're looking forward to your next event, your next concert, and you don't know where to look, well, if you text events to 1-800-821-9700, we're going to send the link straight to your phone so you have it in the palm of your hand. You just have to click the link, and then you'll see all the upcoming shows and events, Blitz events that we have coming out, and you never have to miss one. So be on the lookout, get those texts in, and Magnolia Park up next.
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The warning, Papa Roach, Bill Murray, and Linkin Park coming your way this hour. It's Glenda, and if you are looking to score some WWE tickets, I'll let you know how you can right after Dayseeker with Pale Moonlight on the Blitz.

0: Dayseeker on your rock station, 99.7 The Blitz. It's Glenda. And of course, they were at Sonic Temple this past Thursday, and they put on a hell of a show. But so did Fozzie. I had never seen him before, and I got really excited because his stage performance is incredible. Now, I used to watch him in wrestling, but it's not the same, obviously. But I was super excited. It was definitely had a great time. But if you are into wrestling, maybe that's your thing. You might not see Fozzie, but you're still going to have a pretty great damn time there. And we're going to be welcoming WWE Raw over the Schottenstein Center Monday, May 25th. 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

0: K-Rock Station 99.7 The Blitz. Papa Roach, it's Glenda. And if you didn't know, they just dropped some new music May 7th called See You in Hell from the Netflix series Devil Made Me Cry. And it's this anime cartoon. So it's pretty good. If you haven't checked it out yet, go do that. Let me know what you think. But then Monday, if you're just trying to figure out what you're going to do, because you already know you're going to be tired as hell, you're going to have a hangover from Sonic Temple this weekend, and you got to sleep in a few extra hours, you already know you're missing the morning blitz. 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

Claypool Gold, they're coming to Kemba Live. I'm going to let you know when and how to score those tickets in just a few minutes. It's Glenda. I have Shinedown, Seether, 3 Days Grace, and Jimi Hendrix coming up this hour. Right now, Billy Morrison featuring Salierno with Becoming on the Blitz.

0: Your Rock Station 99.7 The Blitz, Billy Morrison featuring Sally Erna. It's Glenda. And of course, you can catch Godsmack tomorrow at Sonic Temple, so get ready. I love Godsmack. Every time I've ever seen them live, they put on a hell of a show. I always tell people one of my favorite shows I've ever been to is when they did their acoustic show last year or the year before over in Cincinnati, but it was amazing. So I'm looking forward to catching them tomorrow. But then my next show after that, if you're wanting to go, well, we're welcoming Claypool Gold featuring Primus, Les Claypool's Frog Brigade in the Claypool Lennon Delirium over to Kemba Live Saturday, June 6th. 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Breaking Benjamin and Alice in Chains up next.
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0: 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So if you are just driving back tonight, and if you are, be so incredibly careful. I just want you to make it wherever you're going safely tonight. So if you have to call an Uber, whatever you have to do, just get there safe. Or if you're just going back to the hotel chilling, maybe you're even at the Sonic Temple campground and you just need some good music to listen to. You want to relive the day. Maybe you don't remember it at all, and you would like to. Well, we are going to have your soundtrack from the artist we saw live at Sonic Temple today. So if you want to hear some Motionless in White, Bring Me the Horizon, Bush, Manson, just to name a few, starting at 11 p.m. tonight, the Blitz Sonic Temple Rewind, we're going to have you covered with that over here on the Blitz. Let's get into 3 Days Grace up next.
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1: The San Diego Zoo's Safari Park is home to two platypi. 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
2: I don't know.
1: Or would it be platypuses? Platypi sounds so much better than platypuses. And it's way more fun to say.
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1: Dennis, yes, I know grammatically platypuses is correct. 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
1: 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Oh, we can't say that word. 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

0: 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Bush, it's Glenda in hell. Yeah, I can't say what I want to say, but Bush killed it today. I am so excited right now. I'm getting pumped for tomorrow. But if you are looking for your next show to go to already, well, Evanescence, they're coming to Riverbend in Cincinnati August 1st. And if you want to go, all you have to do, just text the keyword RUNS, R-U-N-S, to 1-800-821-99700 for your chance to score those tickets. 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

0: Bush on your rock station 99.7 The Blitz. It's Glenda and Sonic Temple. They are killing it this year, and especially if you are a metalhead like I am. I saw that lineup and I was like, absolutely yes. So if you're into that, metalcore and metal is your thing, well, make sure you're listening on Sunday nights over here on The Blitz, because Full Metal Jackie, she takes over from 10 until midnight. If you like it heavy, you like it loud, then that's your show. But tomorrow, from 11 to midnight, we're going to do the same thing that we're doing this hour. We're going to have our Sonic Temple Rewind. So hopefully you're loving this right now. You're reliving the day, if you can even remember it. If not, hopefully this is jarring some memories for you. But whatever you do, be careful out there tonight. We want to see you back there tomorrow. Have fun, but definitely be safe. I am done for the night. I will be back in tomorrow, and I'll catch you in the pit. Bring me the horizon up next.
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0: Welcome back to, what is that thing? Today our guest is...
1: 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I invented the sump pump.
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1: Yes, the pros who knows are true experts in sump pumpology.
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0: 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And what exactly is sump?
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0: 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A simple sump

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2: Artificial intelligence is impacting medical research. By studying scans today, the AI can predict who's at most risk of taking a fall later in life. Here with the story, InfoTrack reporter Gina Tedesco. Gina?
3: Thanks, Chris. The Centers for Disease Control reports that falls are the leading cause of injury in people aged 65 and older. In fact, 1 in 4 older adults reports falling every year. Now, a study is out on a technique that can help predict which adults are at higher risk of falling. Joining us is Dr. Jennifer St. Sauver, epidemiologist at Mayo Clinic in Rochester, Minnesota. She's the study's lead author. Doctor, your research team used artificial intelligence to inspect imaging of people's abdomens. In a brief nutshell, what did you find?
4: Our study is actually part of a larger grant to determine whether or not we can apply AI tools to routinely collected medical images to get more useful information beyond just what is the main reason for the medical image. And so in this particular example, we took a look at abdominal computed tomography or abdominal CT scans that were performed as part of a healthcare visit. And then we worked with a very nice radiologist who applied a deep learning AI tool to these CT scans and measured muscle, fat, and bone. And overall, we found that lower muscle density in both middle-aged and older adults was associated with an increased risk of falls.
3: And that result that you just mentioned there, that younger adults, middle-aged adults, were also at greater risk when the belly muscles are not very strong. How surprising was that?
4: That was extremely surprising to me. I expected to see associations between a number of these measures and risk of falls in older adults, because we know that as we age, we become more frail, we gain more abdominal weight, we lose bone density, and our muscles decrease in quality. So it makes perfect sense that changes in some of these measures would be associated with fall risk in older adults, but it was a real surprise to see that lower muscle density was associated with an increased risk of falls, even in middle-aged adults.
3: Now, let's drill down on this idea about the look at the muscles. You mentioned that AI inspected the imaging like CT scans that revealed the status of the patient's abdominal muscles. So, one step at a time here. First, let's explain, please, the difference between muscle size and muscle density.
4: Sure. So, muscle size is really just a measure of how big your muscles are. If you draw lines around the muscles on these images, you can calculate just how big they are. And in general, you know, men have bigger muscles than women, and bodybuilders would probably have bigger muscles than non-bodybuilders. But that doesn't really get at muscle quality. So muscle density is a measure of muscle quality, and more dense muscles have less kind of open, empty spaces in them on these images. And those empty spaces are areas where fat is infiltrating the muscles. So muscles that are less dense have more fat infiltrating them. So in general, in the past, people have looked at associations between muscle size and a number of aging-related outcomes. But this is one of the first studies to really look at muscle density and some of these outcomes.
3: And it may seem obvious, but I have to ask, why is muscle density more important, more desirable?
4: Well, in reality, we thought probably muscle size and muscle density would both be associated with fall risk, so we didn't actually know. We were a little bit surprised to see that muscle size didn't

0: seem to matter at all. It was really this muscle density measure. And we think, again, that we're observing this association because muscle density is maybe a better measure of quality and how well your muscles are functioning than just overall size.
1: We're visiting with Dr. Jennifer St. Sauver of Mayo Clinic in Rochester, Minnesota. She's the lead author on a study of how artificial intelligence can help predict which adults are at higher risk of falling. The journal Mayo Clinic Proceedings published the study. Doctor, I'm curious about the AI component. What does AI do that human experts reading scans cannot do, or at least not do easily?
0: These AI tools that we're working with are a huge advantage over having one doctor sit down and kind of try to get these measures from each individual image. So if I were to sit down and look at one of these images, I would be having to manually go through image by image and try to measure how dense the muscles are, where the fat is located, how dense the bones are, and I just would not be able to go very rapidly. It would take me a very long time. These new tools we can apply, and they can measure fat, muscle, and bone all at the same time in thousands and thousands of images. So these types of studies are now much easier to do with these AI tools because we can get these data so much more rapidly. And once the tools have been trained, they tend to do a better job than an individual person who maybe has a different level of training would do when they sit down and go through these images.
1: Many of us perhaps think of people falling as a balance issue in particular. Let me ask you, does a strong abdominal core help sustain balance or help us regain balance if we start to fall for any reason?
0: Typically, your abdominal muscles are kind of considered your stabilizer muscles. And we know that they're really important for playing sports and just for being active and mobile in daily life. But investigators have shown directly, not our group, but other investigators have shown that those abdominal trunk muscles can help people stabilize themselves when they trip over something. So they seem to be a way to kind of catch yourself. You might start to fall, but you know, if you have good abdominal muscles, you are able to regain that balance much more easily.
1: And you indicated that denser muscles tend to have less fat in them. So is reducing fat also important for avoiding falls? I know that's not maybe exactly part of your study, but can you deduce that?
0: You know, that's actually a really interesting question because in the past, other investigators have shown that direct measures of visceral and abdominal fat, so kind of whether your fat is more distributed or it's spread right around that apple area, right around your belly button, have been somewhat associated with falls in the past, where people who had more visceral fat around that apple region were at a slightly increased risk of a fall. In our study, we didn't see that association at all. So it's not entirely clear whether having more visceral fat is also strongly correlated with having more fat in the muscles, although there's certainly tendencies in that direction. Our data really suggests that you can go right to that muscle density measure to look at fall risk. And reducing fat overall is just good in general. So reducing fat overall and trying to strengthen your muscles is just good for general health overall.
1: Well, this is such an interesting study because previously I think much of the focus was on the strength of the legs for maintaining balance or preventing falling for whatever reason. So can you tell me, is a strong core, and I know a core is more than just the abdomen, so let me ask it either way, is a strong abdomen or a strong core more important than keeping our legs strong to prevent falling?
0: That is actually a really interesting question and something that we would like to look at in the future. It is possible that we're seeing this association between more dense abdominal muscles and a lower risk of falls because people who have more dense abdominal muscles also just have better leg muscles. Unfortunately, we don't have those measures for this particular study. My expectation is that people who have better leg muscle density would be more likely to have better abdominal muscles, but we don't know that for sure, and that's a study that we'll have to do in the future to figure out how well those are correlated. And my expectation would be that if you have really dense leg muscles and really dense abdominal muscles, you are in very good shape and you're at the lowest risk of falls. But there may be people who have better abdominal muscles and there may be people who have better leg muscles, and it's not entirely clear how those work together.
1: Well, it's so interesting. We'll look forward to your future

0: 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Dr. Jennifer St. Sauver of Mayo Clinic, thank you for joining us today.
1: Thank you so much for your time.
0: For InfoTrack, I'm Gina Tedesco.
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3: This is InfoTrack, a balanced look at today's most important issues. Once again, here's Chris Witty.
9: When the vast majority of renters pay the utility bills but don't own the building, landlords have little incentive to pay for better insulation. InfoTrack reporter Jim Anthony has more. Jim?
10: Thank you, Chris. There's new research that reveals renters nationwide are unable to take advantage of energy-efficient improvements that could lower their utility bills, make their apartments more comfortable, and improve their overall health. Joining us to discuss the research is Dr. George Holmesy, Associate Professor and Director of Environmental Studies at Binghamton University in New York. Welcome to InfoTrack.
11: Thanks for having me.
10: Now, your research identifies something called the split incentive problem. What does that mean for renters, and especially those who are trying to lower their energy bills?
11: The split incentive is a challenge that we have because renters, 9 out of 10 renters in the United States, pay their own energy bills. They pay the utility bill. However, that means there's no incentive for landlords to make improvements that might lower that bill, because the landlord isn't paying the bill, so wouldn't get the benefit of new insulation, of better windows, of upgraded appliances. So that's that split incentive, which leaves a lot of renters out in the cold, literally, because they can't make the improvements they might want to make.
10: From the perspective of local governments, cities and counties and the like, what's the biggest roadblock there to improving energy efficiency in rentals?
11: The biggest roadblock they have is the ability to entice landlords to do things or force landlords to do things. The political viability of that, do they want to impose new regulations? And then the effectiveness of other programs that they might try and do, such as provide grants, which can be very expensive, or provide incentives, which are much less effective because landlords, if it's not lowering their costs or raising their income, then they're much less likely to take up an incentive. Just like a zero interest loan is, our respondents have told us, the local officials that we interviewed have told us, those kinds of programs have fairly low uptake.
10: So are there any city or county efficiency programs that are at least promising or making some positive inroads here

0: for renters so they're not left out in the cold?
1: There are a couple. A couple of communities do impose regulations and say that the landlords have to reach certain standards for energy efficiency. There's not a lot of them, but the ones that do it seem to do it through rental registry programs. So many communities have rental registry programs, and these are largely used to make sure that housing is safe, free of mold and not leaky roofs and some very basic things. Well, a couple of communities are using this to really go after energy and water efficiency and say, hey, by the next time you have to register your apartment in 5 years, we want you to do a few things to make it more energy efficient. From the communities that we've talked to, this program has been the most effective in terms of raising the overall number of rental units that have become energy efficient.
0: Are there any effective voluntary incentives here, or do they just not pack the same amount of punch as, say, a licensing program or something that might be created by the city?
1: A lot of communities use voluntary programs, and I don't mean to dismiss them. I think there needs to be a bundle of policies to it that can reach different kinds of landlords and that would work in different political climates. But it is difficult because incentives have to be pretty good in order to really get out into the community and get to landlords and get them to act. Now, one thing that other research has shown, and that a few of our respondents talked about, is that there are different kinds of landlords. And sometimes we can't get all the landlords to do things, but if we can start chipping away at some of those landlords who are more inclined to do these kinds of things, smaller landlords who might live in the same homes as their tenants or who have just a few buildings, and really do some outreach from the government, or even a couple of communities use nonprofit organizations to go out because they want to overcome fear of government or they want to have someone help with the red tape. They go out with these other organizations and, you know, have these other organizations represent them. And so, you know, there are other ways of getting out to people. None have been nearly as effective as the regulatory one, but you're not going to get a regulation in every community.
0: And beyond higher utility bills, you alluded to this earlier, I said it at the top of the program, what are the health and quality of life concerns for renters? Because your study appears to focus on more than just an energy efficiency issue here. It is also about the health and quality of life of renters.
1: Very much so. There's a couple of things going on. Renters tend to be poorer in the United States than homeowners. That is coupled with the fact that they tend to use more energy per square foot because they have lower levels of insulation and because they have poorer appliances. So there is this real financial burden that's put on them. They have a higher energy burden. They spend more of their money on energy, and so they have less to spend on food, school, and other things. There's also a health impact. When you're in an apartment that's too cold, or for that matter, too hot in some places, there's definite health effects. And other research, not ours, has tied that to higher levels of asthma. There's safety issues as people try and use alternative means of heating their apartments. And so we see that there are all these different, I would call them environmental justice issues, wrapped up in this idea of renters having this higher energy burden.
0: When we go back to local leaders, the cities, the counties, the local governments, what's one practical step that local leaders could take right now to make energy efficiency more equitable for renters?
1: One of the things that they could do is, if they have a rental registry program, is use that program, incorporate into that program energy efficiency standards, and say every time you need to come up for a relicensing, we'd like you to improve something. And some communities give their landlords a menu of options on how they can improve it. They don't have to do everything all at once, so it's a lot easier to do it. They could provide grants to get some of these landlords to improve their energy efficiency. That is another strategy. It's an expensive strategy, but it's another strategy. They could really engage these nonprofit partnerships and ask these nonprofit organizations, these community organizations, to say, hey, can you go out into the community for us? And can you start to talk to people about this? We know this isn't your main mission, but you have trust in the community. And can you get over the distrust that some people have in their government? You know, we'll train you in the red tape. Can you help these landlords, and in some case renters, overcome the red tape that's involved?

0: And then the final strategy is something that landlords and renters, there's a huge power dynamic going on there. And the tenants are often hesitant to talk to their landlords about certain issues. And so if there were ways to protect tenants more, either use more tenant rights organizations so complaints don't come from individual tenants, or protect the ability of tenants to stay in their apartments, those kinds of things would make it more likely that they would broach these subjects with the landlord, because they wouldn't be so worried that the landlord would be upset with them. So these are the kinds of things that we've seen, the kinds of policies that we've seen that would start to help this situation.
1: Dr. George Holmesy is our guest. He's an associate professor and director of environmental studies at Binghamton University in New York. Thanks for joining us today.
0: Thank you very much for having me.
1: And I'm Jim Anthony for InfoTrack.
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1: For parents who read to their children, is there any difference between reading your kids an e-book versus a traditional printed book? The answer may surprise you. Here with more, InfoTrack's Roy Mackey. Roy?
2: Thank you, Chris. Our guest is Tiffany Munzer, MD, a fellow in developmental behavioral pediatrics at the University of Michigan's C.S. Mott Children's Hospital and the lead author of the study. So, Dr. Munzer, at story time, today's parents need to make a choice between the traditional printed children's books and electronic versions. Now, you actually looked at three different book formats, right?
3: Yes, you're absolutely right. We invited parents and toddlers to the University of Michigan to read three different types of books. One enhanced electronic book on a tablet with interactive features and animation. One basic electronic book on a tablet with page turning capabilities but no sound effects. And one regular print book.
2: And what did you find was the wisest choice in your study?
3: Well, we found that with the print books, parents and toddlers spoke more overall. The language that parents used was richer, and parents and children were more collaborative during the print book compared with the tablet book.
2: Why is it so important to engage in conversation during reading time? I think a lot of parents probably don't even think about that.
3: Yeah, conversations are so important between parents and toddlers because parents really just have a natural intuition about what toddlers know and what they don't know, and having that back and forth conversation can help toddlers take the concepts from the actual book itself and relate it back to their own life experiences. And that's the best way. It's been shown in the past that the best way for toddlers to learn is when you can relate an experience back to their own lives. And that back and forth conversational turn taking is kind of the pillars of like social engagement. And so it starts with the parents and the child engaging, and it turns into social engagement with teachers, peers, and future coworkers.
2: And in terms of just the general benefits of reading, I think everyone knows it's good, but maybe you can just expand on that a bit.
3: Yes. We know shared book reading is such an amazing developmental activity to engage in with children, not only because it exposes kids to this rich language and vocabulary, but it also provides amazing opportunities for physical closeness and creates moments to bond. And parents and children really do know how to engage over a book. But when adding a tablet into the mix, it might deflect from some of those positive benefits of the shared reading experience. That isn't to say

0: say there's no benefit at all to electronic book reading compared with doing nothing, just less compared with the print book.
1: It's been a few years since my kids were small, but I had no idea that the electronic versions had become so elaborate now.
0: Yeah, and different apps have different features, and so I think that's one important limitation of our study is that we studied a specific type of app with some bells and whistles, but there are even more apps out there with more gamified or interactive features that might actually even be more distracting to toddlers.
1: So do most parents read enough to their kids?
0: You know, I think parents really do realize the importance of shared book reading, and it's something that's been really widely promoted in pediatric clinics and in early childhood settings, and so I do think parents do a good job of it. I think it's one of those things where more is better, and there's always room for improvement, but I do think that parents do a great job of reading to their children in general.
1: Do you have any other advice for parents on how to maybe find the time and make reading a regular routine with their child?
0: I think it's really smart of you to kind of bring in the word routine with books and just building it into something that you do on a daily basis. Like, you always will unwind at bedtime, you know, doing something. And so building a reading routine into that can be helpful. It's just putting aside like a few minutes even in a day to engage in shared book reading can be such a powerful and important activity to do with your child. Parents always know their children the best, and so they should feel empowered to adjust the reading experience to what they know their children are interested in. And toddlers in particular are at this great age where they're exploring the world and making memories with their families, and so families can really use this to their advantage. For instance, they might have a trip to the zoo coming up, and so you could consider reading a book about animals and talking about where the zebra lives or where the flamingos live. And it would create more meaning around the zoo experience and around the book for your parents and the toddler.
1: Tiffany Munzer, MD, from the University of Michigan's C.S. Mott Children's Hospital. Thank you very much for joining us today.
0: Thank you.
1: And for InfoTrack, I'm Roy Mackey.
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5: This is Columbus Concerns, a public affairs presentation of North American Broadcasting. 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
6: Good morning, and thanks so much for being with us today on Columbus Concerns. With us on the program is Tony Collins. He's the president and CEO of the YMCA of Central Ohio. And also here with us is Patrick Russell, the executive director of the YMCA in Hilliard, which has been serving that fast-growing community for more than 20 years. So, gentlemen, thanks so much for coming by. We really appreciate it.
7: Oh, so glad to be here. Thanks for having us.
8: Yes, thank you.
6: First off, Tony, tell us a little bit about the Y. You know, you think about the Y, I always think about swimming and sports and things going on, but you guys are so much more than that. Tell us a little bit about your place in the community and what some of the programs are that you're responsible for these days.
7: Yeah, you know what? I'm so proud to be a part of an organization that's been in Columbus for 171 years, in the United States for 175. Here in Central Ohio, 14 communities have community center YMCAs, where families have come together, learned how to swim, right? Maybe played their first sport, get together as a family, be together in community, which is absolutely a joy to be a part of. It's how I got involved in the Y, a 12-year-old learning how to swim at my local Y. But you're right, we're larger than that. We're the largest childcare provider in Central Ohio, believe it or not. We have over 100 locations, serve over almost 5,000 kids in all of our childcare locations. Add in our day camp programming, our summer resident camp programming. It's absolutely incredible. And then we are also blessed to be in the space where we can help communities and families in our communities who are struggling in a lot of ways that align with our social service work. So big scope of work in all of the communities we serve here in five counties in Central Ohio.
6: That must take a lot of people. How many people do you have working for the Y?
7: Oh, we've got a phenomenal team. First off, our volunteers. We have so many community members who step to the plate, whether it's helping us through strategy and figuring out the direction how we can best serve our community, or it's a volunteer who shows up to help coach or help teach a swimming program or a cleanup project, whatever it be. So hundreds of volunteers every year step to the plate. We're one of the largest volunteer organizations in the world in terms of the YMCA. Then, of course, our staff team here in Central Ohio. We're around 1,800 staff across all of our centers and programs where we serve. About 500 of those are full-time. Just blessed to work with an incredible group of people who wake up every day looking to help their neighbor out.
6: Patrick, tell us a little bit about the Y in Hilliard. I know if from the time I've been here, Hilliard is one of the fastest growing communities, still growing right now. How do you serve the community in Hilliard?
8: Yeah, you mentioned it earlier. We start off with the gym and swim, but then it's so much more from there. We do day camp where we serve about 100 to 110 kids a week for 10 weeks, providing swim lessons to all the way to some programs, youth sports. We do family events as well. So that way we're serving hopefully everyone in that generation from infants to swim lessons up to seniors who would need a place to come hang out and enjoy retirement and bringing them together so they can all have that cross-age enjoyment of experiencing each other. One of the cool things that we're doing new is it's called Ninja Zone. It's different than what you typically have, like gymnastics or just martial arts. It's that combination of those for that kid or parents who's like, how do I get my kid into something? I'm not really ready to commit them to that yet. I think about my child who's growing and a little bit awkward, so not sure what she wants to do, to where they're going to teach them how to move in a fun way, be it where it be tumbling, jumping on obstacles, swinging left and right, and learning how to do back flips and handstands. So we're really excited to get that going. It's a new way to kind of get kids active other than the typical options out there.
6: Tony, before we go any further, why don't you tell us how people can get a hold of the Y? I'm sure you have a website that folks can get more information at.
7: Absolutely. Go to ymcofcentralohio.org. You can also follow us on all our social platforms, of course. We have... look us up. We're easily found. If you Google YMCA of Central Ohio, you're going to find one of our Ys. The Hilliard Y has its own pages, even our own Facebook page at Hilliard to keep contact with. Let families know about that Ninja Zone and the Ninja Zone programming, Biddy Sports, swimming lessons, all the things they want to do there in Hilliard. And I do have to tell, I want to lift up too, Patrick has 11,000 members at the Hilliard Y. 11,000. I mean, that's just unreal to think about all the families that are able to take advantage of that. The other thing I want to point out, he mentioned seniors. About 40% of those folks who come to that Y are seniors. Just that enjoying connecting with each other, enjoying strengthening themselves, their wellness journey, whether it's mental health or physical health. It's a joy to be there. It's just the energy in that building is so much fun.
6: Tony, could you talk a little bit about the child care aspect of the Y and after school programs? And is there an increased demand all the time for that?
7: It is. It's at an all-time high. Affordable, accessible, high-quality child care. It's a challenge in Central Ohio. It's a challenge across the country. And we're really proud to be there and be that space. So we start at 6 months old with our early learning centers all the way up to pre-K, preschool, and Head Start. We're very proud to be able to say that 95% of our kids who come through our early learning programs are prepared for kindergarten. 95%. The county average is less than 40%. So to be able to say that our kids are prepared for kindergarten, which we know is foundational to their academic success and their future, we're so proud to be a part of that. And then families who go to work but need to, you know, their schedule doesn't align. They need help before school. They need after school care. We're in 14 school districts in Central Ohio providing Y Club activities where kids can come in. It's a STEM-based program that also has a social-emotional learning component to it. So not only are we helping kids prepare for kindergarten, we're making sure kids are successful in third grade. That's we're so blessed to be partnered with so many folks that help us do this work, but specifically the United Way helps us do that success by third grade work. And then we work with kids all the way up through fifth grade. We even have middle school kids who come to our Y's for Y Club for before and after school care, if you can believe it. And then it doesn't stop. I started as a YMCA leader back when I was 12 years old. We have leaders clubs and we have youth and government for teenagers, places for teens to come, safe spaces with adults who care about them and are there for them. I mean, what a great place to be that where you can have all those opportunities. So we're just proud of that. We're proud of being able to provide childcare. We call ourselves the workforce behind the workforce People can't get to work if they don't have affordable, accessible, high quality

0: childcare, and we provide that for them. So thankful to be able to do that here in Central Ohio.
1: Is it broken down by branch, or how does that work?
0: Yeah, if you go to YMCAcentralOhio.org, you can see that we have locations geographically accessible as well. So we'll have a west side location, east side location. Patrick actually has a preschool at the Hilliard Y, which is a pretty amazing program.
2: Yep. Yeah, we have a half-day preschool, and we got about 60 kids that are going through this year, which is great. They did their first prom this year, too.
0: Yeah.
2: So kids in the gym dancing around, and they'll do a graduation, get cap and gown. So that's really fun to see.
0: Yeah, so great.
1: Well, how can you do this and still keep it affordable?
0: You know, I tell you, I'm glad you asked that question. First and foremost, the community comes together. When you join the Y, you're a part of a community. Your membership helps make sure that everything is accessible. That's the first step. Mm-hmm. We have 167,000 members in Central Ohio in five counties. Those members help make sure that programs are accessible across all of our region. The second piece is we have amazing donors, contributors that come to the table to donate money, whether it's a corporate partner or an individual donor. Patrick, for example, has volunteers at the Hilliard Y that raise money every year, around $30,000. We leverage those dollars with corporate partners and other nonprofit partners. I mentioned the United Way, who contribute to our work. Last year alone, just in Hilliard, we were able to give over $120,000 worth of scholarships to make sure that no family is ever turned away, no individual is ever turned away from a program or a membership. And that's not just in Hilliard, that's across Central Ohio. We gave out $1.4 million in assistance and support last year, making sure nobody's ever turned away.
1: And our guests on the program today are Tony Collins. He's the president and CEO of the YMCA of Central Ohio. And Patrick Russell is also here, the executive director of the YMCA branch in Hilliard. And again, the website address for those maybe who are just joining us.
0: YMCAofCentralOhio.org.
1: Patrick, I'm sure that you're getting geared up for summer. Tell us about the special summer programs you have.
2: Yeah, I mean, our biggest one is certainly summer day camp. We do that for 10 weeks. As soon as school's out, we're kicking that off. Kids get to enjoy usually a field trip a week. They have access to our outdoor pool, so they get to swim just about every day. We do outdoor activities. So it's a structured environment, but also a little bit of fun. So they with some educational things as well, too. So hopefully for that time that they're out of school, they're still keeping that learning going and having fun. And then by the end of it, you know, there's tears of joy as they're missing their favorite counselor and going back to school.
1: Tony, tell us about the summer programs around Central Ohio.
0: Yeah, we have so much to offer. I mean, you heard about Ninja Zone. You heard about swimming lessons, indoor and outdoor. We have swimming pools across the region that families can come and enjoy indoor and outdoor. So excited about that. Summer day camps at 14 different locations. We have our resident camp, Camp Wilson, that has you want to learn how to ride a horse, come out and come out to Camp Wilson. You want to learn how to canoe and shoot a bow and arrow, come out to Camp Wilson. You know, great summer camp experiences, but opportunities for everybody in the family. Like Patrick said earlier at Hilliard, whether you're celebrating your first birthday or your 100th birthday, we've got a program for somebody this summer to be either inside or outside, whichever you want. And we're very excited about that. I mentioned earlier, YMCA of Central Ohio, Google us. You can find all kinds of information. Our actual web address is ymcacolumbus.org.
1: Okay.
0: You can tell how much I'm on that site. I need to get that locked in. It's automatic favorite on my website, columbus.org, ymcacolumbus.org.
1: Well, that's an easy one to remember.
0: Yeah,
1: anyway.
0: Simple.
1: Yeah, yes. It makes it a lot easier. Well, we hear about so many problems with kids, especially childhood obesity, socialization problems. It seems like that's where the Y can really come in and help get kids connected with other kids, maybe away from their video games and their phones, and have some fun and then make some friends.
2: Yeah, one of the things that we're trying to get kickstarted again is Teen Leaders Club. That's an opportunity for kids to not only be with other kids their age, but learn good leadership skills, volunteer opportunities as well, and just reconnect them with other like-minded teens. We also, what's great about those youth sports activities is you're doing something fun, but it's exercise without it being known as exercise. So, and just multiple different things from dance.

0: chance. So, like I said, Ninja Zone, it's not all youth sports. We even got, we're starting baton this summer. So something new. So hopefully finding something for everyone, just to experiment, maybe some kids that you didn't know were into it as well. So again, just create that fun atmosphere so exercise becomes the new norm for them.
1: We talk about raising the bar at the Y. We want people to feel like they belong. Then we want to experience that sense of achievement and being able to connect in terms of our values, honesty, caring, respect, and responsibility. You talked about a safe place for kids to be in terms of the why. That's we're a values-driven organization, and we want kids and families to feel that when they come in the door. And all of our programs have that foundational component to them.
2: Central Ohio is, in many ways, a very diverse community. How do you

0: this connection standpoint. And one of the members told me the story. She grew up in Hilliards, right?
1: Oh, yeah.
0: We know that. Hilliards. She grew up on the family farm, had lived there her whole life. Here she was still living here. Her best friend is someone she met at 5:30 in the morning on the treadmill 3 days a week, who moved here from Pakistan. Mm-hmm. And now they're best friends, and they spend, you know, multiple mornings together on that treadmill, connecting, hanging out. That's incredible. That's community. And that's right here in Hilliard.
1: Well, getting down to the nuts and bolts of Hilliard, talk about your facility there, what you have, and what are your hours?
2: Yeah, I'll start with the hours. So Monday through Friday, we open at 5:30 a.m., and we're closed about 9. And the weekends, we are on Saturdays 8 a.m. to 6 p.m., and Sundays 10 to 6. Mm-hmm. We've got two basketball courts that we have where people can play pickleball, play basketball, practice volleyball with their kids. We even do some of our senior classes in there because those are so large, we need a bigger space. Two Group X studios for cycling, yoga, and then, of course, our wellness floor for gym equipment, new treadmills with cool touch screens that folks can watch trails so they can feel like they're going somewhere and be distracted. Mm-hmm. And then as well as our indoor pool, 8 lap lanes with a fun slide. And then we're working right now to get our outdoor pool open for the summer as well. So, and then again, we've got that new side on the other that we're creating for Ninja Zone. So yeah, we're, like you said, the community's growing. And so we're trying to pack as much stuff in that building as we can to keep people active and moving.
1: Tony, talk a little bit more about the facilities you have throughout Central Ohio, and how in the world you keep up with keeping them modern, and just the upkeep. It has to be a big job.
0: Yeah, it is. It's unreal. We're just reading an article this morning about the challenges of taking care of facilities with everything rising costs, right? We know that with our own houses, right? Our utility bills, our, you know, whatever it be. Well, we've got 14 centers, right? And we serve in 5 counties. We're super excited that we have that breadth, you know, the 167,000 members. We were able to serve 44,000 kids last year in all of our program sites, which just that number blows me away, how incredible that is that we've been able to connect with that many kids. But yeah, those facilities are the centers of our community. We know when we have those facilities there, our communities are stronger. Hilliard is stronger because it has the Hilliard Y. So we have a 10-year vision. We want to be in 17 communities. We know this region's growing. In total last year, we were able to connect with 220,000 people between our members, program participants, people who come out for our Healthy Kids Day. We want to connect with a full quarter of the region. In 10 years from now, we want to be able to say 500,000 people have a connection with the Y of Central Ohio in one way, form, or another. We want a Y to be 15 minutes from everyone in Central Ohio. So we know that means, we got to continue to invest in our current facilities, grow them where needed, like Hilliard, Liberty Township, Powell, Grove City, where we have growing communities, Gahanna. We want to grow those Ys to be able to serve a larger amount of folks that are there today. But we're going to have to go in new spaces as well. We're partnering in Marysville right now. We're having a conversation in Pickerington and a couple of other communities where we can potentially bring community center YMCAs to their communities and expand that impact, that access to childcare, that access to wellness, that the health and wellness that Patrick talked about, whether it's, you know, families or seniors, those types of things, come because we have that center at the base and at the center of the community. So excited about those spaces. You're right. It is a challenge to keep them up new and modern. Ninja Zone is one way to do it. We're super excited about that. We have the new Columbus State YMCA that's in the planning stages now, which is going to be one of a kind. Super excited about that. And some new projects on the horizon.
1: Talk a little bit about how the Central Ohio area connects with the national YMCA.
0: Yeah, that's a really that's a tough question because so many folks have it and it's hard to explain. So what we're called a federated organization, but let me just put it in simple terms. Our local Y is owned by our local volunteers. Okay. So the board of trustees, the volunteers who lead the YMCA of Central Ohio are your neighbors, our Central Ohio community members. They own the Y. They guide the direction that the YMCA of Central Ohio serves our community. Every one of our community YMCAs, so the Hilliard Y, has its own advisory board that is made up of Hilliard members, mm-hmm. folks who are guiding how can the Hilliard Y best serve in the Hilliard community. So these are all local leaders that are stepped to the table

0: to help us serve our community together. We get resources and we get we partner with our YWSA to help make sure that our swimming lessons look the same, right? And our and we have the you know, strongest swimming lesson program in the country, right? So how do we make sure that comes across, whether it's in Hilliard or whether it's in Grove City, it's the same, right? The highest quality. So that's where the YWSA comes into play. 175 years in the United States this year, which is super exciting to be a part of an organization like that. 171 here in Central Ohio, led by our local leaders, which is pretty amazing.
1: Our guests on the program today are Tony Collins. He's the president and CEO of the YMCA of Central Ohio. And Patrick Russell is here, executive director of the YMCA branch in Hilliard. And YMCAColumbus.org is the website address if you have questions. And I imagine if you want the Hilliard branch, you have a link to that from the Central Ohio site.
0: Yep, absolutely.
1: So much of what you do has to do with wellness. You know, obviously exercise is a good way to stay well. What are some of the other wellness programs like in Hilliard? Do you have any others?
2: Yeah, so we also have what we call chronic disease programs as well. One thing we do is kind of a delay to the disease program for Parkinson's. They meet three times a week. It's about middle of the day with the mission and objective to help folks delay the onset of Parkinson's. So it's focusing on balance, daily movement and activities that you do to help you stay functional and just slow that progression. We're trying to get spine wellness within our branch as well. Other branches also have, speaking towards children again, is Healthy Weight in Your Child that focuses on getting youth at a healthy weight with fun activity, but also including the parents, since they're the breadwinner and provider. It teaches them how to choose healthy options and ways to get them active other than just traditional exercise. So along with just pickleball, that big craze that's going all around, we've got that as well. It's one of our volunteer things, so people can join that. And this summer, what's fun is watching 16-year-olds play with 70-year-olds, and the 16-year-olds are still trying to keep up. So that's one of my favorite things that we do and get to watch as well.
1: Well, I bet neither one of you even knew the name pickleball a few years ago, and now it's giant.
0: Nope. Yes, it's everywhere. The number of people we have playing pickleball across Central Ohio at our Y's is unreal. It's super fun to see. And like Patrick said, it's the young people, it's the families, it's the seniors. Everybody enjoys it.
1: Could you talk, Tony, a little bit about the wellness programs across the five counties of the YMCA here?
0: Yeah, health and wellness, youth development, social responsibility are pillars with the YMCA here in Central Ohio, across the country. Health and wellness, we are a health and wellness leader. And Patrick mentioned some great programming that we do at all of our Y's. We have partnerships with the James. We have partnerships with Ohio Health. We have an exercise and medicine program. We have spine health programming across our Y's that we partner with our local healthcare community. We work with our Franklin County Health Department in helping with some of their initiatives across Central Ohio. But, you know, really just the opportunity for our members of the community to be able to come and access a professional in a welcoming, inclusive environment. I talk about it all the time. You can walk into any Y, and on the fitness floor, you're going to see somebody in jeans walking on a treadmill because they just want to be physically active, and they're going to be right next to somebody who looks like they're going to be in the Arnold next week.
1: Yeah.
0: Right. And everybody's welcome. We've got staff on the floor and across the building who help people through their journey, whether it's their first time and they're trying to learn how to do something, or somebody who's really trying to get more a specific outcome, whether it's their heart health or some of the programs that Patrick talked about. I also want to mention one of our biggest programs, most popular across all of our Y's, is our water fitness programming. We have, no matter what your age, we have programming available at all of our Y's for adults and individuals and families who want to be in the water and use that, whether it's lap swimming or whether it's a water aerobics class. And we've got them in every geographic location that a family would want access. So lots of opportunities at health and wellness, no matter, again, first birthday, 100th birthday.
2: And another thing that we offer, too, to all our members is what we call a wellness roadmap.
0: Yeah.
2: So with your membership, you get free access to meet with one of the trainers to just talk about goals, maybe even kind of create a program or discuss concerns and barriers you might have, whether it be physical or just your mental challenge of wanting to get started. So great opportunity for folks to not just kind of fumble their way through and quit. Hopefully they can meet with someone and we can keep getting them started and on the way.
1: Tony, I have to ask you, you've been with the Y since you were 12 years old, said, and you must have seen a lot of interesting and inspiring things over the years. What are some of the things that stand out to you over those years since you've been with the Y?
0: Oh my gosh, we don't have enough time in the day for the stories. I can tell you, you know, I'm a first generation college graduate with a master's degree, thanks to my mother and thanks to the YMCA adult leaders who connected with me as a teenager, that helped me learn about giving back in the community, helped me learn about service and leadership. And I think we do that with hundreds of teens every year, give them that space, that opportunity where they feel like they can be themselves and they're connected to trusted adults. I think the stories I told earlier, where you have adults who have come from different cultures and communities coming together, and now they're best friends, they're together. Our childcare space, to be able to offer for families to be able to go to work and know that their kids are getting a safe experience, but also advancing in their academic success, right? We have a program that we partner with the Seymour Institute and the United Way called Stable Families. We were able to keep 1,000 families in their homes last year, help them improve their economics, and most importantly, help their children improve their academic success into school. So like, I get inspirational stories every day. And it's a blessing to be able to work with hundreds of people and hundreds of volunteers that wake up every day and want to make their community better. The energy you get out of that is it just fuels you every day. It's amazing. So one story is hard for me to nail down. I will tell you this most recent story. In Grove City, a gentleman, and this goes to a program that Patrick mentioned in Hilliard, a gentleman had just been gone through a really tough medical diagnosis and was really told that it was going to be hard for him to walk. And he came to the Y and was able to meet with our trainers, and the trainers put him on a program starting with just the first day and then worked with him all the way through. And his commitment, he had just had a grandchild. And he told this story to a group full of folks. His commitment was he wanted to be able to walk with his grandchild. And I can tell you that he's able to do that now because of his work at the Y. It was just goosebumps everywhere in the room that he put that effort in. Our Y was there to help him and support him. And now he's able to walk with his grandchild. Simple, right?
1: Yeah.
0: I mean, life blessing.
1: Absolutely. You know, it's interesting because, Patrick, I just realized I've asked you a million questions about your Hilliard branch, and I never ask you where it is. What's the address?
2: Yeah, we're over at 4515 Cosgray Road. Just right there, just off downtown here, not too far, right in the middle of a bunch of residences. So we got a lot of folks who walk over to the Y, ride their bikes, and that's a great location.
1: Yeah, I've been there a few times for radio station events and health fairs and things, and it's a beautiful facility. It really is. And so Tony, just we only have a minute or so left. So you talked a little bit about some of your future plans. Where do you see things going for the Y in Central Ohio in the next few years?
0: Yeah, I talked about our 10-year vision. We want to be able to serve our community in the best way possible by providing that early learning care, child care, school age care. Like I said, we want to be that resource for families. We want to be that health and wellness connection, right? The center of the community for 17 communities in Central Ohio. Mm-hmm. I'd love for our Y to be within a 15-minute drive of everyone here in Central Ohio to have that access. We work with our corporate partners, our nonprofit partners, our individual donors to make sure we're always accessible. No matter what the situation is, nobody will be turned away. And all of that work helps us do the work that we need to do to serve those most in need in our community. I mentioned 1,000 families through our Stable Families program. Another 1,000 families were housed through our Rapid Rehousing program. We work with our partners at the Community Shelter Board to make sure families are not experiencing homelessness. Let's get them in homes as quickly as possible. That is work the YMCA is able to do to strengthen our community. So at the end of the day, if we do all this work, if we grow to 17 communities, we're going to be a stronger community where all people reach their full potential. And the Y wants to be a part of that and help make that happen.
1: The website address is ymca.org. Columbus.org. And our guests on the program today, Tony Collins, the president and CEO of the YMCA of Central Ohio, and Patrick Russell, the executive director of the YMCA branch in Hilliard. Again, thanks so much for coming in, and thanks for all the work you do.
0: Thank you.
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The Blitz. The Blitz. Yeah. I wake up every morning with my head up in a daze. I'm not sure if I should say this, but I'll say it anyway. Everybody tries to tell me.

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0: It's your rock station, 99.7 The Blitz, right there, Living Color and Cults of Personality. The Blitz is your official Sonic Temple station, and we have your after-show soundtrack, The Blitz Sonic Temple Rewind, tonight at 11 o'clock. So once you get out of the concert, turn us on, and you'll hear the artist you just saw at Sonic Temple. Speaking of Sonic Temple, a little weather check for you. It's going to clear up later, so it's looking good. And tonight, clear skies. Low of 65, so nice temperatures, good weather for the show tonight. Looking forward to it. Guns N' Roses on the way, and Eva Under Fire.
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0: 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You got this.
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Good morning, it's Buzz on a Sonic Temple Sunday. Got Ice 9 Kills coming up. Also, Day Seeker right now, the Pretty Reckless, When I Wake Up on the Blitz.

0: 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I'm getting all geared up for Sonic a little bit later on. Yeah, it's early. Nobody's there yet, or there might be people there. Who knows? It's early. Saliva on the way. Evanescence and Dayseeker.
1: Welcome back to What Is That Thing? Today our guest is
2: Dr. Melvin Parsbrooker. I invented the sump pump.
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1: You say the pump pumps
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1: Sump. And what exactly is sump?
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1: 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Sump?
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0: 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Don't miss a single show. 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How about that? Of course, you got Sonic Temple going on today. Final day for Sonic Temple. Looking forward to it. Going to take my nephew. He wants to see Tool. And I told him Godsmack was going to be there, too. And his eyes got the size of saucers. He's a rocker. He's young, but he likes to rock. Disturbed on the way and Ice Nine Kills.
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Hey, it's Buzz. Sonic Temple Sunday. You gotta love it. Little fun day Sunday for sure. Shine Down on the way. Also, nothing more. Magnolia Park. Here's Shallow on the Blitz.

0: It's your rock station, 99.7 to Blitz with Magnolia Park right there in Shallow. Did you miss the morning blitz? 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

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Right now, Nothing More If It Doesn't Hurt on The Blitz.

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Studies have shown that drinking too much alcohol and listening to the Blitz can cause memory loss. 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

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I plan on going to the show today, and I'll be at the Blitz Boombox from 5 until 7. Stop by and say hello. I'd like to meet you. On the way, Volbeat, Red Hot Chili Peppers, and AC/DC. When

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0: 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I'm looking forward to checking out Sign Temple a little bit later on. Should be nice weather. Okay, it's going to clear up. And then tonight, clear skies, low around 65. So, yeah, beautiful weather for a show. Eva Under Fire coming up and Pearl Jam.
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I'm dead.

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1: Hey, it's Buzz hanging out with you on a Sonic Sunday. 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Day 4 of the big show. The funeral portrait coming up. Also, Poppy right now. Beartooth. It's called Free on The Blitz.

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0: 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Audio Slave. I am the highway. The Blitz is your official Sonic Temple station, and we have your after-show soundtrack tonight at 11 o'clock. It's the Blitz Sonic Temple Rewind. You'll hear the artist you just saw at Sonic Temple. That's tonight at 11, so as you're waiting in the parking lot, crank it up and enjoy some of the bands you just saw in concert. I can't wait because I'm going to be heading there here in a couple hours, and I'll be at the Blitz Boombox from 5 to 7. Stop by, say hello. On the way, I got Hailstorm coming up, Poppy. Also, the top 10 all-out blitz that happens at 12 noon, and Tess has got that for you, and she's in next. See you at Sonic.
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2: Vic Rick and Kelly Quinn, Sonic Temple, the final day, everybody. The rain is gone. It's going to be nice, hot, and sunny today. Kicking things off on the Temple stage, we've got Saliva, and it's Demon Hunter at 1240 over on the Cathedral stage. And finally, Kelly Quinn, you are at Sonic Temple.
3: No, I'm fresh as a daisy. How are you guys doing?
2: You are. I'm walking a little slower.
3: All right.
2: But overall, I feel great.
3: I got to hear how yesterday was for you.
2: It was the greatest day of my radio career. I mean that, seriously. I got to interview Ollie from Bring Me the Horizon. He was the nicest, down-to-earth, genuine guy, just calm.
3: How's his noggin?
2: It's good. We talked about his head, yeah. And you saw no signs of any problem last night during
3: the show. Can't tell anybody hit him with a cell phone.
2: No, we talked about it, but he was good.
3: All right, good.
2: You're going to laugh so hard. Right? We both nerded out.
3: Okay.
2: He's a gamer, big gamer, so we were talking video games, our favorite games. He told me I have to play The Last of Us, so I gotta do that. He's gonna play the new Final Fantasy VII. I was about to wrap things up, and I brought up Game of Thrones. Turns out he's a huge fan. We spent another 10 minutes just talking about Game of Thrones.
3: I thought you were gonna tell me he said, "Your Lord Zor."
2: So that was the one mistake I made. My son's friend said, "Did you get his gamer tag?"
3: Yeah.
2: And I said, "Oh my God, I didn't even think to ask him. I should have got it. I should have got it." But it was an amazing night.
3: Marilyn Manson.
2: Phenomenal.
3: Amazing.
2: Yeah,
3: right.
2: Touched the wall. He's in the pit. I must have passed 200 bodies over my head. It was great. You ready?
3: I can't wait.
2: Got your Megadeth. You wore the shirt of the band that's playing?
3: Do you believe it? I know.
2: I love you for that because I hate that rule. Whoever made that stupid
3: rule.
2: That's right. Thank you. I love what you did.
3: Wore my Megadeth shirt. I'm super excited. I didn't know what to expect. Traffic is moving.
2: Oh, it's great.
3: Very well.
2: Came in great.
3: Yeah.
2: A goose is crawling around here somewhere, but we'll talk to him next hour. It's Kelly Quinn, Thick Rick, day 4, Sonic Temple. Come see us. We're at the Big Blitz Boombox in the plaza on your rock station, 99.7 The Blitz.
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0: 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It's day 4. Happy day 4 of Sonic Temple. Hydrate or dihydrate. That's what I live by. I live by those words. Those words are not worthless. I have number 7 on the countdown. Next on the Blitz.
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0: 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That one's called Break the Silence. That's number 2 on the top 10 all-out Blitz countdown. I have number 1 coming up here in just a few minutes, but I wanted to remind you, our Sonic Temple Rewind tonight starts at 11 o'clock. It's all the bands that you heard or are going to hear today at Sonic Temple, starting at 11 o'clock. Oh, and Full Metal Jackie, she's normally from, 10 to midnight? I'm really smart. Listen, I'm just as tired as you are from this weekend. 10 to midnight. But she'll be 9 to 11 tonight. You want to hear some Full Metal Jackie metal. And then, starting at 11, the Blitz Sonic Temple Rewind. I know what I'm talking about. I have number 1 on the countdown next on the Blitz.
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2: Hey, it's Thick Rick and Kelly Quinn, live from Sonic Temple. The final day, man. We're wrapping it up. It's going to be a hot, sticky one. We got lots of sunshine. Doesn't look like we're going to have any worries about any evacuations or any of that garbage. At this moment, we have got POD about to wrap up on the Temple stage, and then In Flames will take over on the Cathedral stage. But right now, we're talking with Trey and Holly, who won our Bud Light Blitz Boombox experience. So you guys get to hang out on the boombox with us.
3: Yeah, we do. It's so fun.
2: And you also got VIP?
3: Yeah, on Sunday today, you have VIP.
2: You guys are really going to like VIP. The food's better. The bathrooms are better. They got a nice air-conditioned tent. Need to take a nap. Great place to go, so.
3: I'm excited. I haven't been in VIP before.
2: Who's your favorite band today?
3: Probably Electric Callboy.
2: I keep everybody's talking about Electric Callboy. Yep. Trey, I know you're just a plus one. Are you just here for bodyguard, or are you here to party and enjoy?
4: Like bodyguard first, but yeah, we're here to party.
2: All right.
4: I'm waiting for some suicidal tendencies. That's a lot.
2: All right. Suicidal tendencies. Very good. You guys like Jaeger? No? Oh, okay. Well, it's not for everybody.
5: You're always trying to push Jaeger off you.
2: I'm
5: dare you.
2: Beat somebody after. So, well, congratulations, and thank you so much for listening, and I hope you enjoy your experience. Have a great time out of the day.
5: Great for a fun day.
2: And now, have you been to Sonic Temple before?
3: Yes. This is my 4th year.
2: So you're a veteran. Yeah, you got this. You got this. You know exactly how it all works. All right. Well, we are in the plaza at the Blitz Boombox. You can meet Holly and Trey if you want to come by, and Kelly's here, and Goose is here, and I'm here, and I know Kirsch is on his way in, and Ronnie's here, and final day, man. We're going to party up. 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

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I'm going to tell you how to win Motley Crue tickets after Motley Crue in about 8 minutes. Here's Ice Nine Kills coming to Inc. 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It's The Great Unknown on The Blitz.

If you ever get pulled over, just tell the cop you were listening to The Blitz. 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

0: 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They're coming to River Bend in Cincinnati Tuesday, August 25th. 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And I'm going to tell you how to win ink tickets all next on The Blitz. Are you kidding me?
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0: 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Hey, you want to win passes to Incarceration? 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It's right there at the top on that bar up there. 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You fill out this little form. 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And then you're automatically entered to win Incarceration Weekend passes. Are you kidding me? 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I have the Pretty Reckless. They're new in When I Wake Up, next on the Blitz.
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2: It's Goose, it's Thick Rick. We are here, Sonic Temple. The sunniest, the warmest, and looks like the rockiest. I mean, in terms of, we're getting some good music. I saw Saliva finish up, saw P.O.D. They were unbelievable. And I'm very mad at the sound engineers at the Cathedral stage, because now they're probably going to make me stay for Public Enemy.
3: What do you mean?
2: Well, because I was going to leave early today.
3: Right.
2: And Public Enemy's at 6:20, but it's the one band I was really looking forward to seeing. And as I was here early, they were playing the warm-up music.
3: Oh, I heard that.
2: And they were blasting all the best Public Enemy. And I'm like, well, now I got to stay and see them live.
3: Man, 2:20 coming up here on the Temple stage. Avatar. That show, man, they put on.
2: I have not seen that before.
3: You've never seen Avatar?
2: I have not.
3: You got to go in for a little bit.
2: Okay.
3: Dude,
2: all right.
3: I mean, yeah, it's an amazing show they put on. They are very theatrical. Yeah, you'll love Avatar live.
2: I'll tell you what was most shocking. Sitting up at the top of the boombox here, watching them open the gates and the people run in and dart towards the main stage.
3: Yeah.
2: And you know they're darting towards the front. And almost all of them are wearing Tool shirts, meaning they are going to be there for the next 13 hours.
3: Yep.
2: Pressed against that gate, just waiting for Tool to start tonight.
3: And they'll be peeing in bottles.
2: I can't believe it. I am mind blown. The dedication is unbelievable.
3: That Tool fans, I mean, it is a cult following, and it's a huge cult.
2: Huge cult, right, yeah.
3: I mean, they are so diehard. I like Tool, but man, there are some serious,
2: that's unbelievable.
3: Tool fans.
2: Well, it is day number 4. It is going to be warm all day. If you're on your way in, make sure you hydrate today, as we're going to see the mid-80s, if not higher. Nothing but sun for most of the afternoon, so we want to make sure you can make it through the rest of the day. Here we go, final day, Sonic Temple. I can't believe it's here already, but also at the same time, I'm kind of ready for it to be the final day.
3: Yeah, my voice is hurting.
2: Yeah, absolutely. Goose, Thick, here at Sonic Temple. Stop by, say hello. It's 99.7 The Blitz.
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Hey, it's Tess. Happy Sonic Temple Day 4. I'll tell you how to win Evanescence tickets in about 20 minutes. Here's Eva Under Fire. This one is with Maria Brink of In This Moment. It's called Villainous on the Blitz.

0: your rock station, 99.7 The Blitz. There's STP. Have you ever heard of Funbox? It's coming back to Polaris next Friday, the 22nd. It's basically a giant bounce house park, like 25,000 square feet. There's an obstacle course, giant slides, battle beams, climbing stuff, all that. And they said it's for all ages. Here's my question. Why would you name it Funbox? Funbox! Tickets are $18 ahead of time, 26 at the door. It'll be set up at Polaris Thursdays through Sundays through September. I do have to say, if you see an almost 40-year-old woman launching herself into an inflatable obstacle course surrounded by 9-year-olds, mind your business. Also, why Funbox? Think about it. Fun. Anyway, I'll tell you how to win Evanescence tickets next on The Blitz.
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2: Hey, it's Thick Rick and Tess here. Sonic Temple Day 4. Man, this weekend goes so fast. It really is like Christmas. It's here and then it's gone and we're already at the fourth day. It's hot. It's sunny. There's no threat of rain, so all is good. Avatar killing it right now on the Temple stage. What an amazing show they put on. And then we got Suicidal Tendencies coming up on the Cathedral show just after 3. Man, it's a great time, Tess.
0: You know what I was just thinking about? You know how after Sonic it almost feels like you're coming down from a high?
2: Yeah.
0: Because you're so used to it for 4 days, even one day. It's like, oh my God, I want to go back.
2: Yeah, why are we not getting up again the next day?
0: Exactly.
2: You know, I'm ready to come back tomorrow.
0: Wait. I woke up without my alarm today.
2: I didn't have that luxury. I needed to set it after last night. That
0: it is
2: crazy.
0: Hot today. I'm glad. High of 81? I'm glad that we didn't have this weather on day one. Oh, it's going to be higher than
2: that. Yeah, like 87 now.
0: Okay.
2: So did you see Kirsch? He's got his Martian buddy.
0: It's the funniest thing I've ever seen.
2: And then you saw Jesus Christ was here.
0: I keep asking him if he can walk on water, and he keeps telling me no.
2: I got a picture of Kirsch with them being held by the Martian and Jesus. And this witch comes up and she starts talking to Jesus and about her mom and religion. And she goes, so I need to get a picture with you to see good and evil come together.
0: Uh-huh.
2: So I got a witch and Jesus Christ together in a picture. So that was awesome.
0: Make sure you hydrate. Hydrate or dehydrate, especially today. They've got the water filling stations everywhere. And then, the merch thing. Did you know you can go to the merch tent?
2: I just found this out.
0: From last year. Last year's merch, they bring back this year for like half off.
2: Even more. All shirts were $10.
0: From last year.
2: From last year's
0: fans. Like a Christmas sale.
2: Yes, it's like a Christmas sale. It's amazing.
0: Wait till after Christmas.
2: Love it out here. Sonic Temple again. This is it. Wrapping it up tonight with Tool.
0: We're still kicking ass though.
2: Yeah. Yep. We will not stop till it's the end. Thick Rick and Tess, live from Sonic Temple, your rock station, 99.7
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0: Magnolia Park on your rock station, 99.7 The Blitz. Their new one, Shallow, they kicked ass the other day at Sonic Temple. I don't remember what day it was.
1: Friday?
0: Oh, yeah. It was Friday. Anyway, I just found out that Applebee's bringing back their all-you-can-eat deal for the summer. I'm not getting paid for this. I love Applebee's. I don't care what any of you say. I don't care what anyone says. I love Applebee's. You can get unlimited boneless wings. They've got riblets, the double crunch shrimp, endless fries, $16. Gas prices and groceries are insane.
1: Sale.
0: Yes, please. Applebee's out here doing the Lord's work. $16. Oh, and they've got two new summer margaritas. And then you can take them.

0: away from becoming lake people. I've been a lake person my whole life, but I know you have too. I know. Same page. 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

0: 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Now listen, just because you're driving home tonight doesn't mean that you have to end the fun just yet. We've got our Sonic Temple Rewind. Starts at 11 o'clock. You might be sitting in traffic. You might be still camping out. Wherever you are, the Sonic Temple Rewind. It's all the bands, all the stuff that you heard today. We're doing it again. So just tune into the Blitz for the Sonic Temple Rewind starting at 11 o'clock. Ah, I'm so excited about it myself. I have Ramesh's Danu drag me next on the Blitz.
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2: All right, what's up, Blitz Nation? Kirsch and Kelly Quinn checking in from Sonic Temple, day four, the final day. Kelly, oh my God, it's hot.
3: It is hot. It's kind of brutal, but there are little areas to hide in the shade or whatever. But
2: so it seems like what everybody's doing is in the concourse back here.
3: They're just near the bathrooms.
2: Near the bathrooms. Smells bad, feels good.
3: It's rough, yeah.
2: That's pretty much it. All right, so you made it out today. What's the weirdest thing you saw so far today?
3: Well, you getting abducted by an alien was pretty weird. I did see Jesus. I saw Santa in the same day.
2: Was Santa in full costume?
3: Yeah.
2: Okay, it's 90 degrees out here,
3: it's nuts.
2: Seriously. All right, well, here's what's coming up at Sonic tonight. So, of course, Tool, your headliner on the main stage tonight. Godsmack is going to be out there. Lamb of God. Megadeth. Public Enemy. Have you ever seen Public Enemy live?
3: No, never.
2: I haven't either, and I want to check them out for sure.
3: You know what was killer is Avatar. They were just on. It was a great show.
2: So here's what's weird about Avatar. Back in the day, they always were about trying to make a small room feel big. Somehow they made a big room feel small.
3: Yeah.
2: Everybody was in there just having a great time.
3: That's fun.
2: So, so good. Listen, we're at the Blitz Boombox for the rest of the day. If you're on your way to Sonic, hydrate a lot before you get here, and then hydrate when you get here, and then hydrate more, and then slip a beer in.
3: Why not?
2: That's how it's going to go. Kelly Quinn is here with me. It's Kirsch at Sonic. She's giving out free hugs as well. So if you see her, if you see her,
3: I'm charging for those.
2: Well, you can negotiate with her. 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

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Oh, I'm going to tell you how to win Five Finger Death Punch tickets here in about 7 minutes. 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

0: Incubus on your rock station, 99.7 The Blitz. Remember, was it last year? Oh, yeah, it was last year. Incubus canceled Sonic Temple. Oh, it broke my heart, and I'm still mad. They didn't even address it. Anyway, Five Finger Death Punch, they're coming to Riverbend in Cincinnati on August 10th. 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I keep saying hydrate or dehydrate. I should be taking my own advice. I need to hydrate. 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

0: 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I have Everclear, Ozzy, and Architects' new and Broken Mirror next on The Blitz.
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2: Hey, what's up? Thick Rick along with Glenda. We are here, Sonic Temple. It is day number 4, and talking about this earlier, it's just like the blink of an eye and it's gone.
3: It went by so incredibly fast, but that's a good thing. I'm ready for my bed tonight.
2: I'm ready to come back tomorrow.
3: Tomorrow? Do it again?
2: Yeah.
3: But we have incarceration to look forward to in July, so.
2: It's clear in July.
3: It's okay. Plenty of other shows to get to, but we still have a lot of bands to hit the stage tonight.
2: Oh my gosh. Well, of course, everybody here to see Tool. I mean, it'll be the most packed that floor has been all weekend, and we still have Godsmack, we still have Megadeth, we still have Flavor Flav.
3: Hey, what time is it?
2: So we'll be doing that. Goose just walked by with a bunch of island noodles, and I see his rice cooker's just like sweating over here.
3: He's got a rice cooker he plugged in, so he has rice to go with the island noodles.
2: Yes, yeah.
3: Only Goose would do that.
2: Only he would think of that.
3: Oh, yeah.
2: And have the first rice cooker in the history of Sonic Temple.
3: Never seen that before, but hopefully he can do that again next year for us. And I said a cotton candy maker, popcorn maker.
2: Yeah, let's bring it all. We'll have a whole thing going on out here.
3: Yeah, we'll have our own food booth. Beneath the boombox. Yeah. Would love
2: that. Now, you know Goose, he'll try to sell stuff.
3: Oh, yeah. If he can make a profit from it, it's going to happen. Yeah.
2: If you are coming out, we are at the Blitz Boombox. Everybody from the Blitz, I know Ronnie Hunter finally got out here, so we love meeting everybody and hanging out. Make sure you stop by and see us. It's Glenda and Thick Rick on your rock station, 99.7 The Blitz.
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what's going on. Last night of Sonic Temple with Tool headlining, it's Galunda. I have From Ashes to New, Metallica, Shinedown, all on the way this hour. And I'll let you know how you can score 5 Finger Death Punch tickets in about 7 minutes right now. Beartooth with their new one, Free, on the Blitz.

0: Your Rock Station 99.7 The Blitz, Nirvana. It's Glenda, day four, last night of Sonic Temple. Of course, Tool is headlining tonight, but we still have a while to go. So drink plenty of water. It is a hot one. Hopefully you're staying safe, being careful out there, and you enjoyed your Sonic Temple weekend. It was a blast, but by last night, I was so ready for bed. It never felt as comfortable as it did to me as last night. So if you are in your 30, after 35, you understand what I mean. If you're not, enjoy your youth while you can, because it's going to come up and bite you in the ass fast. So hopefully you had a great weekend and we get to do it all over again next year. But if you need another show before we get there, Five Finger Death Punch, they're coming over the Riverbend in Cincinnati August 1st and or August 10th. And all you have to do, just text the keyword 5 to 1-800-821-99700 for your chance to score those tickets. 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
1: Hey, it's Buzz from 99.7 The Blitz along with Glenda. We are at Sonic Temple, and I'm telling you what, I was here Thursday night, Glenda, and I had a hoodie on. It was actually chilly.
2: No.
1: And today, it is nice, hot, in the 80s. People are not wearing much clothing at all, which is, from a single guy's point of view, is kind of a good thing in some ways.
2: This is the first day I've had jeans on, and it's the hottest day, so I don't know what I was thinking, but I am ready for Tool headlining tonight. Of course, we still have Godsmack and Megadeth. Who are you here for? You said you were here. You brought your
1: nephew Brax. I'm here for Tool and Godsmack mainly, but I'm going to try to sneak in a little bit of Public Enemy.
2: Wave with a big old block.
1: And also, there's one other band I'm forgetting right now, and Megadeth. 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
2: Megadeth.
1: I'd like to see a little bit of that. Of course, you got to bounce back and forth and be light on your feet as you're watching different bands. So we're going to be here till 7 tonight.
2: Yeah. Come over, say hi. We are here all night long, ready to go. Last night of Sonic Temple. I cannot believe how fast it went. We can't wait to see you out here. Come by, say hi.
1: And we'll be at the Boombox until 7 after that. You might find us, you might not. 99.7 The Blitz.
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restoration passes. I'll let you know how you can in just a few minutes. It's Glenda. I have Godsmack, Nothing More, Stone Temple Pilots, and Dayseeker on the way this hour right now. Evanescence, Who Will You Follow on the Blitz.

0: 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Evanescence is Glenda, and they were at Sonic Temple a few years ago, 2024, I think. But Amy Lee has the voice of a goddess. If you had never had a chance to hear her live, you're going to have your chance soon because they'll be coming to Cincinnati August 1st. So make sure you're grabbing those tickets. And I know that Sonic Temple isn't over yet, but if you're already looking forward to your next festival, Incarceration, it's coming. And The Blitz, we're going to have your chance to score a pair of weekend GA passes to Inc. over at the Ohio State Reformatory July 17th through the 19th. And all you have to do, just participate in the Blitz feedback forum. 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

0: 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It's Glenda, and they are getting ready to hit the stage at 7:10. So be on the listen tonight if you are able to make it. We have our Sonic Temple Rewind that goes down at 11 p.m. But if you're missing out on other things right now, I get it. It's the end of the school year. We have graduations, lots going on with work, or maybe you just have a really rough hangover. I get that too. Well, one thing you don't have to worry about missing out on is the Morning Blitz, because you can listen to the entire show on demand everywhere you listen to podcasts. 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
2: Hey, it's Buzz live from Sonic Temple. Checking in for the last time. I got Tess along the side of me, and I'm excited about this because I'm going to go make a couple purchases. And you were just telling me Sonic Temple merch from last year is on sale?
3: Yep, it's like 10 bucks for everything. I mean, you can't go and scoop up everything for 10 bucks. 10 bucks for a shirt that was 100 last year.
2: I'm there.
3: It's like a Christmas sale.
2: Yeah.
3: After Christmas sale. I love it.
2: I do too. I'm so there. And then we've got some big acts coming up, and it's so hot and so much fun down here. People in interesting, I mean, clothes are coming off. Let's just say it. It is. Not mine. I will not do that to these nice people down here. Ooh, big belly. Big belly. That's what. Got Tool coming up. I'm excited about that.
3: Tool headlining the Temple stage, 9:20. We got Godsmack before that, 7:10. Who else? Oh, Megadeth, 8:15. I wonder if Kelly Quinn's still here.
2: Catch a little bit of Megadeth. I'm going to try to catch a little bit of that. 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Check out the last two acts. But the last check-in, it came and went so fast. Sonic Temple this year. It's Tess of Buzz Live from Sonic Temple on 99.7 The Blitz.
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From ashes to new, bad omens, bush, and sleep theory on the way this hour. It's Glenda, and if you're looking to score WWE Raw tickets, I'll let you know how you can right after Bill Murray. Always let you down on the Blitz.

0: Your Rock Station 99.7, The Blitz, Bill Murray, it's Glenda. And if you are looking for a night out with some wrestling, I know I used to love it growing up. And now that I have kids, I love taking them to watch it because it is so much fun. But what's not fun is being the youngest kid and having an older brother. And he used to practice those wrestling moves on me. And we all have that one sibling that used to traumatize us and chase us around with scissors. And it wasn't fun. Maybe that was just my household. But yeah, I don't think I'm ever going to recover from that. But if you are looking for a night out, you want to score some tickets, well, we're welcoming WWE Raw to the Shot and Scene Center Monday, May 25th. 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

0: 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It's Glenda, and they put on a great show for us yesterday at Sonic Temple. And I know we normally have Full Metal Jackie put on a great show for us tonight. She still will be, but she's going to be on from 9 until 11 p.m. instead of from 10 until midnight. So if you like your music heavy, you like it loud, then that's your show. Listen in tonight for her. But then afterwards, we're going to have Sonic Rewind from 11 to 12 a.m., where you get to relive Sonic Temple all over again tonight. So we're going to have the artists we saw live at Sonic Temple today going down at 11 p.m. tonight. The Warning up next.
1: Hey, it's Thick Rick for Window Nation. May's weather's pretty nice, but those hot summer days will be here soon, which means high utility bills from your AC running constantly. Don't wait until the heat hits to try and avoid the extra energy costs. 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